My bitch is gay. Hitman in a top try, see a man topless, even a stick is gay. Hugging my brothers and say that I love them, but I don't swing that way. The man them celebrate Eid, the trap still running on Christmas Day.

0: Hey. 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
0: Oh, okay.
1: I am not in the mood for this shit tonight.
0: Listen, there's something that
1: I have to be up at 5 a.m.
0: You make it sound like I got the wrong number.
1: Well, maybe you should stop calling then.
0: But I had another weird dream about you.
1: What?
0: It's like the same thing. 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

0: Pay. 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
1: I know who it is.
0: Oh, okay.
1: I am not in the mood for this shit tonight.
0: Listen, there's something I have to...
1: I have to be up at 5 a.m.
0: You make it sound like I got the wrong number.
1: Well, maybe you should stop calling then.
0: But I had another weird dream about you.
1: What?
0: It's like the same thing. Just keeps happening.

0: I got a lot of love, a lot of loose ends, a lot of people that I wish I knew then. Friends beckon every second you spend, went in the pen, every letter you send. I got a lot of love, a lot of loose ends, a lot of people that I wish I knew then. Friends beckon every second you spend, went in the pen, every letter you send.
1: I've been listening to dreamy days. 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I realize it's everybody else who's still astray. 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

0: Imagine all the friends you see most. 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You ain't never learnt from your lessons, you're stuck in that same quintessence. Heartbreak, one in the same. Days change, but you're stuck in a game. It's like she's telling you you're young enough to be your uni. Somehow the one who sees through me.
1: Accademici Radio Campus.

chance. 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I'm getting the groove right. 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

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Is the meaning dulled or have I lost my shine? I don't think so. Come inside and I warm up a Vimto. And my hood's up, yeah. You got a screw face even when the sun's up. It's like...

0: right then, we're live. Beats People Music. I'm John Carter, in the house with...
1: Armando Alvarado. Welcome, everyone.
0: Lovely to have you on board, ladies and gents. I'm wondering what the listenership is today, just because I wasn't aware until earlier this morning that it's one of those weeks where a lot of people are kind of out of the city or doing something, because next Thursday is a holiday.
1: It's a holiday, right?
0: So people maybe, and then nobody goes to work on a Friday because of that, and then maybe a lot of people
1: it's
0: are...
1: Is it Corpus Christi?
0: Yeah. And so I think there's a lot of maybe even taking it earlier than that. So,
1: right.
0: Or maybe it's even Children's Day related. Something's like a combination of
1: something.
0: Where people aren't around. So I think main topic of today is, I don't know if you've seen this at all, Armando. Did you see the enhanced games? Or did you hear or read or something about
1: no.
0: it? Okay, so
1: no, what is that?
0: I think a lot of listeners might, probably a lot of people didn't watch it. I didn't either, but I think a lot of people would have heard something somewhere, and that was these enhanced games were in Las Vegas, and it was the first ever like drug enhanced kind of Olympic style event.
1: Okay, no, I didn't hear nothing about it.
0: So we'll be discussing the, well, let's say, elements to it, because, well, put it this way, it was one of those things, like, where I think every student with a kind of interest in sport, or even just any kind of stoner student, will have had the conversation, what if they did the Olympics with everybody on steroids? I'm pretty sure, like, most people at some point, either, like, drinkers in the
1: so
0: park,
1: nasty,
0: stoners in the living room, or even just, you know, just people interested in sport have had that kind of curious conversation, particularly as a teen. It's a sort of curiosity. Well, they did it last weekend, and, so we'll be discussing...
1: Everybody's still alive?
0: Everybody's still alive, yeah.
1: Good.
0: Yeah. But there's kind of elements to it which I think, there are broader implications. You know what I'm like? I like the, rather than the microscopic element, I like the
1: bro.
0: Meta. Yeah. What does it really mean? What's it heading towards? What's their actual aim? All the rest of it. So we'll discuss that a bit later. But yeah, for now, I think we'll get into some... You know what? There's also a theme for today's music. I didn't do this deliberately. I was just listening back to the playlist and on my way here, and there's a lot of tracks which have been used or sort of remixed or sampled and used in many, many different things, tunes or film or whatever. And some of them will come as a surprise to you. Others will know their origins. But yeah, stay tuned for that later. So, first up though, we'll get into maybe not classic, but something a lot of you will be familiar with. This is the Brian Jonestown Massacre. This one's Fingertips on 97.1.

0: Yeah, the Brian Jonestown Massacre with Fingertips on 97.1. Right then, Barmando, let me tell you about the Enhanced Games from last weekend in Las Vegas. So, the idea was, they set it up, it had a lot of investment from a lot of wealthy people, and I think even, I'll have to check this, but I'm pretty sure Peter Thiel was one of the investors.
1: Jesus, man, really?
0: And Donald Trump Jr.
1: Ah, well, fuck me, man.
0: Yeah.
1: That's so vicious already, man.
0: Some of the great minds, oh, not minds, but some of the great ethical humans of the United States. Anyway, the they were investors in this.
1: Jesus, man.
0: And so, you know, the way they were promoting it was, you know, world records are going to fall. This shit's going to be wild. You're going to see the most pumped up, roided up goombags on the earth. And they're going to be smashing records. Well, what actually happened was that the performances of the athletes were rubbish.
1: Really?
0: Yeah. So there was one world
1: interesting
0: record.
1: Interesting, man.
0: Well, let's say it's a little bit, and I'm going to explain it a bit more later. So, first of all, I'm just going to give you the basic facts of what happened, and then I'm going to sort of dive a little bit deeper and try and explain it, and so you get the idea. But first of all, there was only one world record, which was, in inverted commas, broken, yeah? So, and that was in swimming. And so that, but even then, that comes with a caveat. So yeah, they were all jacked up on whatever, but also they were wearing, within the official competition, like the non-drugs competition, there's a kind of, I've forgotten what it's called now, something like the laser outfit. So there's a particular swimwear which gives you a kind of advantage with swimming.
1: Okay. Mm-hmm.
0: And it got outlawed in like 2018. And anyway, so they were, not only were they jacked up, but they were also wearing like non-regulation swimwear.
1: They did everything. Okay, yeah.
0: So it was like, short of putting on a little like motor on their back, it was like, they've done it! Oh my God! It's a world record! You know. What else are you going to do?
1: That say a lot about the ethics of these people, man. It's just like...
0: Barmando, you haven't even heard the half of it. Trust me.
1: Oh my.
0: We're going to, like...
1: And those guys are ruling one of the biggest countries, man. You're just like...
0: Well, yeah, but... So, anyway, yes, one record got broken. But the really, obviously, the thing that when you have these kind of Olympic-style competitions, the main event, right, is the 100 metres. This is the thing that, the big event, the thing that everybody's really looking towards.
1: 100 metres, okay.
0: Mm-hmm. And the bizarre thing is that in both the men's and the women's, the winner was reportedly not on drugs. Really bizarre. So you got all these other people who were jacked up, and they were all relatively extremely slow. Both the men's and the women's times were, relatively speaking, like pathetic. So the winner in the men's 100 meters was just under 10 seconds, but all the other, like second place, was like 10.3, which is very slow. You have to bear in mind these guys are former. They've competed in the Olympics.
1: Yeah, of course, yeah.
0: So even for an Olympic qualifier, you'd be under 10 seconds. Generally speaking, if you got to a semi-final of the Olympics, your personal best would be under 10 seconds. If you're allowed to take a bunch of drugs, you know, you should be looking below 10 seconds. Anyway, so all of these times were so weak that one video that I watched reporting on it said that in the women's 100 meters, they were so slow that even this year, because you know how the school events in the States are a really big deal and they take it really seriously. It's not like sports day in Europe where they're like, yay, you won, but we're all winners.
1: Yeah.
0: No, in America, it's serious.
1: Competition.
0: You know, they really, yeah. It's like, we're going to try and promote this guy. We're going to make, he's going to go to the Olympics. He's going to be a big cheese out there in the States. Yeah. We're going to send him to New York. We're going to make him a star. He's going to, you know. So the winner of the women's 100 meters, two 14-year-olds had run a faster time in at the school sports event so far this year. 14!
1: Jeez.
0: So it was rubbish. So 14-year-olds were faster than these former Olympians jacked up on roids. I will get into the explanations to those a little bit later.
1: Well, I will, in my imagination, I will think like you burn everything super fast in 100 meters and that will make you kind of fast. And longer road will be a little bit harder if you are on some substance because your body is fighting with something.
0: I will explain. But yeah, and when I explain, I think you'll get the idea. But anyway, let's have some music and we'll carry on.
1: Yep. So now let's go with the next one, and this is the Geek X and with A Girl Like You on 97.1.

0: Welcome back. Girl Like You with The Geek here in 97.1.
1: Yeah, so if you just joined us, we're just discussing these enhanced games for the drug-taking sportsman, basically. I've just remembered the other conversation that we used to have as students was you could have two versions of these the games. One would be the ones where everyone's jacked up on roids, and the other one would be people who are just kind of stoned falling over.
0: Yeah, I prefer that hurdles. One, maybe super drunk.
1: But do it to like the best Olympians. You know, who don't have like an ounce of fat on them.
0: And, just ruin their careers, why not?
1: Yeah. Now let's see how fast you are. I used to have those conversations a lot when I was about 19 years old. Yeah, and I used to think it was hilarious. Because you'd sort of imagine it in your head as something. I think I even imagined that I could, if I'd been good at sort of creating animations, I would have created something like that, a sort of, you know, animated version of these ridiculous abstract Olympic Games. Fortunately for the world, I'm terrible at drawing, and I never got into that, so I never went down that route. Genuinely, I'm embarrassingly
0: bad. Naturally, protection against certain people.
1: Exactly. Terrible with the proportions. Drawing humans, I actually get frustrated. I get annoyed with myself about how bad I am. I was trying to do it this week.
0: Yeah.
1: I was trying to draw like a human. And I was like, I literally draw like a 9-year-old.
0: Okay.
1: Like a 9-year-old who hasn't really had much practice at drawing.
0: No, I get it, man.
1: Terrible.
0: That's why I become a photographer.
1: I see. Much easier.
0: Yeah. Way much more easy.
1: Click a button.
0: Yeah.
1: Job done.
0: That's it. Well, it's not that easy.
1: Yeah,
0: come on.
1: Yeah, whatever.
0: Fuck off. Let's go, man.
1: All right. Speaking of music where you wonder, where's that from? Well, remember The Verve, Bittersweet Symphony? Yes, that wasn't their original. It was Andrew Oldham's orchestra. And the last time on 97.1.

0: cotton candy.
1: Welcome back. You were listening to the sounds of Davey Holmes presents The Free Association, Sugarman.
2: Sugarman.
3: So, was that a cover of the... No.
4: It's a cover, yeah.
3: Yeah.
4: The Rodriguez.
3: That's his name, Rodriguez.
4: Mm-hmm.
3: Oh, yeah, Sugarman was the name of the film, wasn't it?
4: Yes. Oh.
3: I was getting confused because in my head for a moment, I was about to say it was a cover of Sugarman. Wasn't his name Sugarman?
4: No,
3: I've forgotten that.
4: Rodriguez,
3: that was him, yeah. I think that was the last time there was, I can remember, maybe I was paying more attention, like 10 or so years ago, but that was the last time there was a film which they got so much hype around it that, you know, something akin to like the Blair Witch Project that created so much. I mean, look, Blair Witch Project is immeasurable and will never happen again because it was a pre-internet phenomenon. I know there was internet, but internet hadn't really started. And so what I'm trying to say is there is these kind of... I can't think what the word is now, but like they create the hype around it. There's a kind of mythos surrounding the film, and with all around that, you then feel, you know, you have to see this film. Oh, like I've heard so much. I'm so intrigued, you know. And usually it's because there's a kind of rumor, or there's an element of something real in it. So with Blair Witch Project, it was like, you know. You know that group's real, right? You know they did kill someone. You know that's real, right? You know, so they kind of spread that and played on that, and everyone's like, "Oh my god, really?" and you know, without the internet there to kind of you know, be cynically debunking everything, we kind of bought into it, and the fact I would have been pretty young as well,
1: yeah,
3: so I would have believed it. And then Sugarman as well. I can't remember what exactly the hype was around it, but maybe that he was, what was it, he was bigger than Elvis in South Africa or something like that. And that, yeah, was that you had to, I can't remember now.
4: He never was very famous in the States, and he didn't have a really, really a big hit in the States, but in South Africa that supposedly was like a superstar.
3: And it was,
4: then after that,
3: if that story was completely accurate, that was an amazing tale, like what they were saying of how it had sort of reached the country. You know, it was all very, you know, a couple of records have got there and blah blah blah. Anyway, so what I'm trying to say is I'm not sure, like, people are able to create that degree of hype around a kind of film anymore. I mean, they can do it in a kind of way of, like, it's a really great film, watch it, and all the critics are saying it's great. So you can do that, but I'm not really sure there's something where you can relate it to real life and say, in that way. I'm not sure if that's possible or not now.
4: I don't know.
3: Maybe something will come along and surprise us.
4: Maybe.
3: All right, let's have some more music, and then we'll come back to the enhanced games, and I'll tell you a bit. We'll delve into a bit more of like my own takes, and I'll also explain kind of really what happened and why it was such a massive flop.
4: Right.
3: Absolutely gorgeous track. I love this tune. Jonathan Wilson, Desert Raven, 97.1.

0: All right, then, you're listening to the sounds of Jonathan Wilson, Desert Raven. It's a kind of, very much reminds me of A Horse with No Name. That,
1: yeah.
0: I don't think of it in terms of the...
1: America? You mean the band America?
0: America, yeah. Don't think of it in terms of, like, musically, but, like, lyrically, it's very kind of... It's talking about, you know, nature and being pushed to your limits yeah. and, yeah, different... Being out, I was there, and the... Also, the yeah, not only the lyrics, but the, almost the tone of the delivery is similar. Yeah, you're thinking a bit more in terms of instrumentally. No, it's not so similar on that level. All right, let's return to the enhanced games. We were having this conversation earlier, and so I mentioned that some of the investors included Peter Thiel. Proper evil bastard. Donald Trump Jr. and Prince Khalid bin Al Walweed, who is like the...
1: What? Say what?
0: Yeah.
1: Say what?
0: Don't make me say that name again.
1: Come on, one more time.
0: Prince of Saudi. Oh. Yeah, so...
1: Okay, this is a fucking joke, man. You just make a joke there, man. Really.
0: So they were like three of the... Well, the investors that I'd heard of, but there were other major investors
1: yeah,
0: as well.
1: Yeah, for sure.
0: Anyway, so what I was going to say was the reason why these enhanced games were such a flop and, you know, they built it up, is there going to be all these records broken, etc.? Well, it turns out that none of the athletes were really doing sufficient training. So, you know, the thing is, even if somebody's jacked up on all these drugs and everything... They still need to put in, you know,
1: yes, of course.
0: Some hard training. But it turns out they even admitted that they'd gone to some camp for like 2 months and done some training. And, you know, so it was nowhere near enough to sort of bring them up to peak level. And I'm assuming, you know, it was a kind of mixed bunch of people, those who are kind of maybe very active in real sports and others who are not. I don't know. So for whatever reason, none of them had done really hard enough training, and this is why their times were so poor and the performances were so unimpressive, you know. And I think the lesson from it was very much you can't just take a, you know, testosterone
1: yeah.
0: and it just that is not just like some superhuman drug that just mm-hmm. pushes you, you know. You have to do is loads of hard work on top of that as well. And, you know, like I said before, the kind of irony of these games was that their grand finales were the 100 men's and women's,
1: you know,
0: 100 meters.
1: Me,
0: they were both won by clean athletes.
1: Yeah, but for me, the most disgusting part about all these men is just like they are having just fun about that, man. It's like, let's put these guys to do this bullshit and see what happens. I don't have nothing to do. It's just like, and
0: no,
1: they are like playing
0: no,
1: with them. Like,
0: no,
1: you don't think so?
0: No, I know so.
1: Because for me, it looks like they put like some laboratory rats to see what's gonna happen if they put these guys in the on the game, and they are all on steroids, and it will be effective or not.
0: No, I think you're thinking of it again from like the. Like I was saying, when I was a student, and whoa, wouldn't it be crazy, man? Check those guys, like, with their muscles bulging,
1: I mean,
0: out their head, and like...
1: What is the other purpose about that?
0: So here comes the bit which is going to make you despair. So,
1: tell me.
0: So when you actually look on the Enhanced Games website and everything around it, the majority of the website isn't like as you'd expect. Who are the athletes and what were the results and who broke the world record? And the vast majority of the website is the shop where you buy all these PEDs and testosterone, and they're all called Enhanced. And every time you watch it, all the advertising, there is no other advertising there. It just says Enhanced everywhere. So everything that you could potentially do when you go on this is like geared towards promoting this $180 per month only subscription. If you want to get jacked up and run, you know, super fast and get looks maxed.
1: But it's kind of my point. It was an experiment that they just used these people for that, for marketing.
0: Well, yeah, but it wasn't
1: so for... That's my point.
0: No, but you were saying they did it for a laugh.
1: Man, come on.
0: It's not a laugh. They're doing it for business.
1: Yeah, come on, but also for laugh, man. Come on, you can make a business in better way, man. Come on. That's not a market. And even if this is like a funny... This is like karma stuff, man, because now you told me and you proved me that it's even worse now.
0: But again, you need to... Your thinking very much is like a more short-term thing of, yeah, there's not like that much. How much money can you really make off selling all these testosterone, etc. In that period? Well, answer, yeah, not a great deal, especially... If you're giving away $1 million to anybody who breaks a world record, and even the prize money for the top events is really impressive. It's the winner of the 100 meters won $250,000.
1: Mm-hmm.
0: Even like third place was like $80,000 or something. It's like even down to like sixth or something, that was like $30,000.
1: Yeah, man.
0: So money is very good.
1: For you and me, but for them, and it's just...
0: No, that's complete misreading of athletes. You're thinking about, okay, Usain Bolt is a millionaire, yeah? Because he broke the world record.
1: Them.
0: He won the Olympics.
1: All the
0: athletes, anybody who's outside, this is how things like athletics operate. Anybody outside the top four or five is earning very little. There isn't a lot of money in it. The Olympics, like, you know, you can maybe, if you're, okay, let's put it like this. If you're one of the top people in your own country, yeah, maybe there's some money in that. But again, not that much. So, for example, when Poland has, like, somebody who wins a medal, the occasional gold medal.
1: I think we are going to one place that is, for me, so vicious, man. Because what you're telling me, like, they pay a lot to these athletes. And that's cool. But also, they pay them in order to consume some stuff, man.
0: Yeah.
1: So they are laboratory rats.
0: They are,
1: point is that. It's exactly that, man. It's what I'm saying. And that's sick and vicious, man. That's why I'm saying.
0: What I'm trying to say is, I think it's worse because what they're doing is they're, if you think about what will happen in the longer term, it will be, think about this. The point I'm trying to make about how little athletes make who are like Olympians, who are not the gold medalists and not in the medal positions, and maybe they're the sixth or seventh best in the world, earn very little. Well, what's going to happen if this event runs for a few more years and again, then it gets a little bit more successful, it's better organized next year? And on top of that, what are the other... So what I'm trying to say is, it's going to turn the heads of more and more athletes thinking, well, what's the point in going to the Olympics and doing this?
1: Yeah.
0: I'm not earning anything.
1: That's the whole point.
0: If I just get to the final of this thing, I at least get a payday that I could sort of almost live off for a year just for finishing fifth or something like that. And...
1: Jesus, man, but this is... Fuck. It's exactly the... I don't know.
0: So
1: it's like
0: doing,
1: when they buy you to go in order to go as very risky missions as a military or a very risky stuff. It's like they secure your life. If you survive, cool. But if not, okay, your family will be safe. Somehow it's exactly the same stuff, man. They're playing with that shit.
0: But I think if you look also then even broader to that, if you're going... If they're one of their key reasons for doing it is to really launch this whole business of selling the PEDs.
1: Man,
0: so what are they going to be doing to selling it to all these people who are all just going to then be on this stuff?
1: Wow, man, that's
0: and the
1: insane.
0: More then it gets established, the more people who do it, the bigger and more reputable it will become. Because at the moment it's a joke, right? And people are laughing at
1: that's
0: it.
1: Not the joke.
0: Look how silly it is.
1: Yeah, it is not.
0: But if
1: joke.
0: The point is, what you have to do is look further down the line.
1: Yeah.
0: What will be the knock-on effect then?
1: Oh, fuck me.
0: All right, let's have some music.
1: Yeah, I'm gonna cry after this, man. What the Okay, let's go to the next song, and this is Disclosure with Arachnids. 97.1.

0: Welcome back. You are listening to the sounds of Disclosure with Arachnids. And, well...
1: The green one, Barman.
0: Okay, yeah.
1: All right. Yes, I'll be having this discussion about, you know, the enhanced games and basically how this is, like, the promotion of... the enhancement industry. Yeah.
0: This is how you're they're playing with your brain.
1: Hormone therapies and peptides, longevity treatment, everything like that. It's like bringing it away from being a taboo and like a kind of dirty secret that has always existed in gyms and more out into the open and
0: gym and
1: socially acceptability.
0: As I told you, American football, a lot of players were injecting some steroids in order to can play and finish their college and finish a lot of stuff. Because they don't have enough money, so they need this help with the university estate.
1: Yeah.
0: It was crazy stuff, and that happens a lot in the 90s, man.
1: Yeah, it's very much taking advantage of the, you know...
0: Of the need.
1: Well, yeah, I was about to say sort of this large group of sports people, like from any sport, really. There are always those who, the kind of person who would have been like the best in their school. So we can all remember like that one kid who is just so good at like every sport and something like that. But from most schools, most of those kids... likely wouldn't have made it as a professional sportsman. Maybe they did.
0: You destroy your knees before that happens, man.
1: All right, but that's something else. But like, what I'm trying to get at is that there are a lot of people who would have invested like their whole youth in becoming a professional within sport and just didn't quite make it. And that kind of investment, both sort of financially and mentally, etc. There is the temptation to, I need this payoff. I need, like, you know, to somehow make it, like, work or something like that. And with that, something like this is offering, like, a second chance and a chance to earn some money and some acclaim and some fame or something like that. And I think, yeah, this is where there is a sort of... issue, and they're actually, it's interesting because they're kind of filling a gap in the market. I don't mean in the sense of like taking all these testosterone and stuff, but I mean more the gap where, for example, in football, so a kid will play football, he'll be at a big football club, let's say Legia Warsaw, and he'll want to play professionally, but then he'll turn 16 and there's the big day where he goes into the office and he's told whether or not he's going to be given a professional contract or not, and unfortunately no, you're a very good player, but we don't want you, we've only got space, you know, for two players to qualify, so we're letting the other 10 of you go. And it's this sort of thing where there's no real support mechanism in place for these kids. So they're just like, they made this football in this case or their whole life. They dedicated themselves to it. And now there is, what do they do? Where do they go? Shit, I need to get a real job. Or I haven't thought about something else. I put my whole, you know, effort and energy into doing this. So, you know, when there is nothing else... You know, we shouldn't be surprised societally when, you know, these kind of hucksters and crooks like the Enhanced Games come in and they fill a void which was there, basically. Anyway, just coming back to the point which you were making earlier about, you know, the experimental side of it and, them being lab rats. Yeah, you know, I guess when you think about the very... everything about Peter Thiel and all his evil plans and everything he's involved in, I mean, that very much suggests that he's viewing it from the kind of lab rat's perspective. Yeah. You know, he whatever the investment there for him, it's not about trying to make, half a million off this investment. The guy is enormously wealthy. So there's no money to be made there. It's definitely more on the experimentation side of things. And, you know, this guy's deeply involved in transhumanism. And, because of the very... you know, the ethical elements involved in experimentation on humans and animals, etc. You know, it's very different to the 60s and 70s where, you know, all sorts of things were done in dark rooms. Maybe some of them still are, but they're, you know, certainly they wouldn't be public. And so as a consequence, yeah, I'm not surprised something like Teal is kind of jumping on this opportunity to, yeah, experiment about, you know, the possibility of, you know, biohacking and radical individualism and these kinds of things, and the opportunity to, yeah, carry out some kind of biological experiments.
0: Yeah, it's a perfect ground, man. You have a perfect ground. The elements, the people that is already ready, they have a good stamina, good body, they are trained.
1: What can we really do?
0: Yeah come on, man. It's just perfect, man. It's perfect. They're coming
1: and now
0: along.
1: We can actually measure it as well. We, yeah, you know, it's we need to measure it. We want to know all the different cocktail of peptides or whatever you're on. So
0: what is wrong with that? With that people, man, seriously. Wow.
1: Yeah, like, but wow. You know, people want to say, oh, God, it's like so wild. I think, yeah, we need to know. We need to discuss these things. You know, it's one of those things like where it's easy to kind of shy away from and turn your back on, but it's worth knowing
0: but
1: about.
0: It's an incredible good business, man. Because, for example, you put so many testosterone, you put too many asteroids, whatever. And I remember I have a friend that he was doing it. He was a football player, American football player. He destroyed his knees. Because of that, was part of that. He didn't feel much the pain. He put some shots and he was a beast. Man, he was a completely beast. So he destroyed completely his knees. He couldn't play ever again football, American football. And the thing is, was he can make an implant or something in the knees in order to have a normal life, kind of normal life, or be on pain all the time. But now, with the technology, I'm talking about 15 years ago, 20 years ago. Now, you can put better implants and better things. And maybe later they will sell you some stuff that will make you half this, half that. And Jesus, man, that's just... The future seems so fucked.
1: I think that's the also the point about these things is it's important not to think about it in terms of what, for example, enhanced or this whole enhanced industry is selling right now. Like we can
0: it's
1: thinking about, you know, what this is a stepping stone on the road towards, you know, what is also going to come after that. Because once you've laid the foundation of acceptability for you know, pumping yourself full of testosterone constantly, then you're laying the foundation for something, oh, you know, that's normalized.
0: You
1: now,
0: can destroy your body, we will fix it later.
1: Crazy stuff, man.
0: Lovely motherfucker.
1: All right, let's have some new music from Evax and Ratatat. This is When I'm Gone, 97.1.

0: All right, you listen to Evax when I'm gone. Yeah, quite enjoyed that one. It's got a bit of sort of James Blake vibe to it a little bit, and
1: reminds me a little bit of like a movie.
0: Kind of.
1: Mm-hmm. Sounds like movie.
0: Yeah. In terms of vibe, yeah.
1: Yeah, the vibe and the sounds also.
0: A little bit, yeah. Well, yeah. The instrumental is a bit more on a James Blake tip. Kind of, yeah. It's kind of hybrid of various mm-hmm. things. But yeah, anyway. Quite sort of, yeah, it made me think of something. Always think to myself, yeah, I think, a Brit made that. It has that kind of vibe to it. Anyway, Barmando, what have you got lined up next for us?
1: Now, let's go with some from very known artists. This is Fatboy Slim. Man, indeed, now that we are talking about this crazy stuff, it's really hard now to look through the applications from apps. Could be Spotify, can be Apple Music, blah, blah, blah, blah. And avoid this AI artist, man. It's just plagued of them.
0: Maybe I hadn't noticed.
1: You didn't notice?
0: On Spotify.
1: Just a few times, because when I'm looking for a new music, especially new music, I need to double check who is the artist, man, because there is a lot of stuff. You remember we have this conversation with Dravik?
0: Yeah.
1: And, man, now it's more and more and more, and now it's kind of mixing. And I was reading about some news also that some AI labels are stealing the original sounds from some people, from some artists, yeah, making samplers and stuff like that. And it's just so you don't know where to catch these bands. So I need to go a little bit on the past and take my
0: sound. To be 100% sure,
1: yeah,
0: it comes from
1: Fatboy Slim is still one of them. So now let's go with this / /97.1.

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3: Tymek Bryndal.
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1: Autopromocja.
4: Welcome back. You were listening to the sounds of Fat Boys Lean with Slash Dot Dash.
5: Indeedy. Yes, I was just reading some things about David McCallum, just reminding myself about. So McCallum was this kind of, he was definitely best known as an actor. He was a Scottish actor in the 60s. Did you ever watch a series, The Man from U.N.C.L.E.?
4: Yes. Yeah. It's him?
5: Well, he's that blonde guy, the main actor.
4: Yeah.
5: So, but anyway, the kind of interesting thing about him is that I'm not really sure how well known he is today for his music. It's one of those things where I can't really get a grip on whether or not people are familiar with him as a musician. So he did a lot of kind of jazz influence stuff, and yeah, when he was a student, yeah, he was studying music, and he ended up though going down the route of becoming an actor, and mm-hmm. then once he sort of found money and fame as an actor, and he was enormously popular during the 60s, mm-hmm. really like maybe one of the best recognized actors in the whole of Britain, and maybe even in the States as well, I'm not sure, but during that time, yeah, he kind of took a hiatus and went back to his first love, which was making music. And when you hear this, every single person who's listening right now is going to recognize the intro to this tune. Hmm. And your first thought is going to be, that's the best known track ever made in hip hop. And the point is, yeah, and David McCallum was the originator of it, but it was just a sample. This is David McCallum and The Edge, 97.1.

0: Yeah, David McCallum, The Edge, from 1968, of course.
1: Jesus. Used
0: and heavily sampled by Dre in, whenever that was, I don't know, sometime in the late 90s.
2: Yeah, 92 maybe?
0: No.
2: 93?
0: No, late 90s. Mid to late 90s, yeah. The Chronic is mid to late 90s.
2: I will say, no, yeah, maybe you're right.
0: I mean, I'm not 100% what year it was, but yeah, it's definitely, the level of production on that is definitely not early 90s. Early 90s are a lot
2: 97,
0: more
2: you
0: rough
2: mean,
0: around
2: 96?
0: The edges. Oh, if I had to guess, I'd say 98 even.
2: Mm-hmm.
0: There's only one way to find out, and yeah. Barmando is furiously typing in right now.
1: But let's
0: he wants
1: go to
0: know.
1: The next one.
0: But yeah, let's squeeze in one before we hit the news. And this is Dirty Art Club with Hang High, 97.1.

0: Welcome back, Quentin, with I Wanna Know.
1: Do you know, I was reading about this week, Balmando. I've just been reminding myself, because I forgot I read this, but I wanted to mention it on the show. Have you ever heard of a guy called Norio Ohga?
0: No.
1: He was a Japanese man who became the president of Sony.
0: Okay.
1: And but the interesting element of this is how he got his job at Sony. So he started off in the 1950s. In the 30s, but in the 50s he became like quite sick and was stuck in bed, and he went on to teach himself physics and music in great kind of detail, and he was interested in becoming an opera singer, etc. And one day, I think it was in the 1970s, a Sony, I can't remember what you called it now, like a some kind of Sony product. Yeah, I think it was like maybe a tape player or something like that. Some kind of Sony product. And he wrote to Sony and said, look, this product's faulty. And he sent this very long letter of criticism. And he detailed in the letter exactly what was wrong with it, why it was faulty, what the issue was. And instead of dismissing the letter, Sony invited him in and ended up giving him a job. Because they were so impressed by the level of detail that he put into this letter. And then later on, after, you know, complaining about this kind of tape recorder, he started off as a sort of part-time consultant. Then later on, he sort of rose through the ranks into the 60s. He was made an executive director at just the age of 34. And then he came on the sort of president of Sony Records. And so he went on. He became like, Sony Records at the age, president, sorry, at the age of 40. So it was remarkable, especially, bear in mind that was the 60s. That would be completely unheard of.
0: Yeah.
1: Those roles are utterly dominated by people in their, you know, late 50s, 60s, and even older then. And he was really one of the people who was responsible for overseeing the development of the compact disc. You know, obviously now it's a bit of a forgotten thing today.
0: No,
1: absolutely enormous in the 90s and revolutionized that. And yeah, so he bought many different companies and really made Sony kind of what it is today. And so an incredible starting point. And the reason why, when I was reading this story, it pricked my ears up was because it reminded me of when in like the early 2000s, and I had an iPod, and I absolutely hated Apple because I had two iPods and they both broke. I wish that I had written a letter to them telling them how dog shit the iPod was. Unfortunately, I wouldn't be able to have expressed exactly what was wrong with it. And I can't remember.
0: And I'm pretty sure they knew it, man. So,
1: So they were like,
0: yeah,
1: you got us, kid.
0: Yeah, maybe you can buy a new one.
1: Yeah.
0: The better one. The version 1.2.2.2.2.
1: Yeah. It's out this year. Yeah. From the good folk from Apple. yes. So goes on planned obsolescence. Anyway, let's have a little go back in time to an absolutely gorgeous drum bass Liquid D&B track from the early 2000s. What was it? Kind of late 2000s? So, I mean, early 2000s to / early 2010s. Beautiful track featuring one of the best female vocalists in drum bass, Rhea. Also a fantastic producer, Dutchman Lensman. This is Bittersweet on 97.1.

0: Yeah, you're listening to Lensman and Rio with Bittersweet on 97.1. Yeah, and that really was like a great era, I think, for kind of liquid drum bass, that kind of mid-2000s period. A lot of very good producers, especially coming from various European countries. You know, for me at the time, I was only kind of more aware of, you know, British producers, and then suddenly, especially within liquid drum bass, they suddenly started popping up people like Red Eyes from France, Lensman from the Netherlands, and, you know, whilst they took a lot of the ideals from you know, this, let's call it, English version of liquid DMB, suddenly they had their own sort of musical backgrounds, and they took things off in different directions. I don't think either of them really used sort of French or Dutch music in that way, but they certainly had like their own interpretations, and so I think it really enriched liquid drum bass and really made me head off in that direction a lot more. So certainly enjoyed that. Right, Barmando, let's have some more music.
1: Yep. So now, I don't know if you know about The Roots, where we'll drop a concert here in Warsaw.
0: Are they still going?
1: Yeah, looks like.
0: So perhaps July 7th. 30 years or something?
1: July 7th, they were playing in Progressia, if I remember. Well, maybe not, so check it, double check it, because you know me. I mix a lot of things. So, but that for sure, they are playing here in Warsaw, July 7th. And yeah, well, I think that's quite cool. I don't know how much the tickets will cost, if they're still available, but they will be here. So if you are into The Roots, so check it. And here, let's play the most famous song from them, The Seed 2.0, The Roots.

At this time, ladies and gentlemen, for those of you who come in late, we are now having a little cooking session right here on the scene. Putting the pot on in here. And we'd like for you to join in with us.

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Let's not be angry. 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Let's not be angry. Let's not be angry. Let's not be angry. Let's not be angry. Let's not be angry. Let's not be angry. Let's not be angry. Let's not be angry. Let's not be angry. Let's not be angry.

0: Hey. 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
1: I know who it is.
0: Oh, okay.
1: I am not in the mood for this shit tonight.
0: Listen, there's something I have to
1: be up at 5 a.m.
0: You make it sound like I got the wrong number.
1: Well, maybe you should stop calling then.
0: But I had another weird dream about you.
1: What?
0: It's like the same thing. Just keeps happening.

That's the way to be. I said yes, definitely. And that's the place to be for the danceability. I said hey, keep it up, don't stop. You said yes, definitely. Electronic.

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1: Campus.
2: Yo, yo, yo, yo! 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
1: Right there. Hey yo,
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1: SRB separation confirmed. 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

0: muzyczna z największą dawką funku. 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Zaprasza Ayo.
1: Same sztosy.
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6: Hello, hello, hello. NK OK here from Blue Lab Beats, and right now you're listening to The Light Mix. For this set right here, you're going to be experiencing a lot of lo-fi vibes, a lot of jazztronica, a lot of soultronica, and a lot of experimental synths to very, very heartfelt chord progressions from the musicians. For majority of this mix, I've actually chose to really represent a lot of UK talent, just because I don't really particularly think no one really hears like a good UK jazztronica or soultronica mix, so I just really wanted to give spotlight to that and that energy right there. Obviously you got Kokoroko in the mix, you got Brown Penny, of course you got some Blue Lab Beats joints in there too, you got some Bunny Hunter in there too, of course Doom Cannon and many more. And listen, right now, just sit back, relax, and enjoy the mix.

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0: Anything that's not this. I'm tired of doing what makes sense all the time.
1: Safe's not bad though.
0: Safe's boring. Safe's small. I feel like I've been playing it safe for years.
1: You've been building?
0: Yeah, but building what? 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
3: Jag har

0: All right, nice one, boys.
1: Nice, oh, yeah.
0: Fucking weirdos, don't they? Long
1: bit.
0: Hair.
1: Yeah.
0: It's mad up.
1: Because they don't live in London anymore.
0: Yeah, that's why, isn't it? Yeah. Anyway, all right. Sweet boys, in a bit. Nice one.
2: 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Same sztosy.

0: Pay. Pays me.
1: I know who it is.
0: Oh, okay.
1: I am not in the mood for this shit tonight.
0: Listen, there's something I have to...
1: I have to be up at 5 a.m.
0: You make it sound like I got the wrong number.
1: Well, maybe you should stop calling then.
0: But I had another weird dream about you.
1: What?
0: It's like the same thing just keeps happening.

0: I know who it is.
1: See, I've had relationships, but they were just for fun.

lies left them lost, causing them to be lethargic. I knew we'd need a heartbreak just to get his life started. Cause love to me is sacred. I don't hate you, I just hate that you made it. When hatred comes young, kiss the tongue to your faded smiles to a glass, one soft, how we traded, huh? Tell me love's worn off, well I've just begun. See, I've had relationships, but they were just for fun. Time we met.

can kiss him? Who can kiss him? He can build those lips, cause it's been fucking days me since I've had a fucking kiss.

prejudice, violence, and discrimination. Always united for liberty, peace, and freedom. Freedom, freedom, freedom, freedom, freedom.